0: John Party on Country 97 FM just announced this morning that he is going to be headlining day one of Big Valley Jamboree. He's going to be playing in Camrose on Friday, July 30th. That's the good news. The bad news is that he was recently forced to cancel a couple of upcoming tour dates because, well, he's fighting through an illness.
1: What's up, everybody? Unfortunately, this is news I don't like giving. I'm going to have to reschedule Macon, Georgia, and Biloxi, Mississippi this weekend. I'm very sick, and I 100%. I got through Wilmington, North Carolina last night, squeaking by, and I sang good, but I gave it all I had last night, and I want to be 100% for everybody, so I apologize. I know you probably got hotels, babysitters, and I want to get the news out as soon as possible. To not have you guys drive everywhere. I know, and I love you guys, and I just want to be 100%. I don't want to be up there struggling, sick, coughing up mucus on stage and blowing my nose.
0: Yeah, definitely a tough situation to be in, but definitely wishing all the best to John Party. And by the way, this guy, he's going to be playing at BVJ on August 1st. 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
1: Luke Bryan on Country 97 FM. It's all part of your 5 o'clock Country Report brought to you by Prince George Toyota, a nicer place to buy a car. We officially have our headliners for Big Valley Jamboree 2027. July 30th, John Party. August 1st is Luke Bryan, but right in between you have Alabama playing on Saturday, July 31st. Now, already, this looks like an amazing lineup, but this is only the headliners. There are going to be more artists, more acts being announced over the next little bit here for Big Valley Jamboree for next year. And of course, as soon as we get more info, you'll find it out right here on the 5 o'clock Country Report. By the way, did you know that Hardy has made a long song? I'll tell you how long coming up right after this already pretty long track from Hardy at 4 minutes and 31 seconds with Lainey Wilson, Wait in the Truck, Country 97 FM. I got

0: It's Hardy with Lainey Wilson. It's Waiting the Truck on Country 97 FM. You know, that's one of the longer songs that we have here in the Country 97 FM library. 4 minutes and 31 seconds. And I mean, country music, not really known for super long songs, but Hardy going even longer. He just dropped a new song called Man in the Box. This song clocks in at 8 minutes long, which I think is kind of unheard of for country music. I can't remember the last time I heard a country song that goes past 5 minutes, let alone eight. Now, I love songs of all lengths. Some of my favorite songs, usually actually around the 15-minute mark. So the fact that Hardy is kind of expanding things a little bit, really broadening his range of influences too. Apparently there's a lot of gospel in this track, which I'm really excited to hear. And Hardy admits that it is a creative risk, but he says that he wants to make like his own Bohemian Rhapsody. He says that it might be the bravest or at least the most creative thing that he's done so far. And you know what? I agree with him. You're making an 8-minute country song? That's ambitious. And I respect it.
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2: Today we are going back to October 5th, 2001. This was when Reba, an American sitcom starring Reba McEntire, aired for the first time. Set in Houston, Texas, feature Reba McEntire as a wisecracking single mom whose dentist ex-husband left her to marry his assistant. Went on for 6 seasons, and you know, just between you and me, this was kind of a mainstay in the Gavin household when I was growing up. Great show. I still miss watching it. It was so good. Still holds up, too. Plus, had this song as the theme. Reba McEntire, I'm a Survivor, Country 97 FM.

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1: You know, Made and Played in Canada, not only for up-and-coming artists, but also sort of established artists who are looking for a bit of a fresh start. Maybe you've heard the name Chase Kasner before. Well, for a long time, he played with this country band called the Rivertown Saints. But after splitting up with them, he's decided to go solo. And he has a new song out now called Don't Tell My Mama. It's Chase Kasner. 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
1: Dean Brody on Country 97 FM. How's it going? I'm Tim Gavin. We are almost done for the day here. Hope you're having a good Monday so far. But I think we need a little something extra to help get through this week. We're going to do some Monday manifesting coming up in about 5 minutes. First, it's Zach McPhee, Country 97 FM.

0: Dylan Scott on Country 97 FM. Hey, how's it going? I'm Tim Gavin. You having a good Monday so far? Feeling good today? Well, I want to keep that good feeling going all week long, leading up to the Thanksgiving weekend. So I think it's time for some Monday manifesting. Now that we are well into October, the days are getting noticeably shorter, and it's also getting a little colder outside, which means that all those road construction projects, probably going to want to put a wrap on those pretty soon. But that could also mean some very last-minute stuff, and this week, I'm manifesting nobody getting stuck in traffic behind any last-minute construction. I saw a little bit of that happening down Peden Hill on Sunday afternoon. Thankfully, I wasn't part of it, but it did look like a real pain in the butt for anyone who had to be stuck behind all those road crews. Second thing we're manifesting, and this especially goes for anyone who's doing a lot of cooking leading up to and including Thanksgiving Monday next week, I hope that you get absolutely zero feedback from that one relative that means well. You know the one. Third thing that we're manifesting this week, and this goes for anyone who wants to go out and get those perfect family photos with a big fall background. It's all colorful and pretty. I really hope that you get those perfect fall photos this week.
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Scotty McCreary on Country 97 FM. Hey, what's going on? I'm Tim Gavin. Hope you're having a great afternoon. So now that Monday's on the books, how you feeling? Was it a good start to the week, or are you ready for things to get even better? Well, I hope that no matter what you're saying, that your week just continues to get more and more awesome. And I mean, we got a long weekend. We got Thanksgiving on the way to look forward to. And that should be enough motivation to get through the week. Remember, you are just 7 sleeps away from an epic turkey coma. Anyways, have a good rest of your day. I'll talk with you again tomorrow around 2 o'clock. 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
1: I'm Darren Bain. BC NDP leader David Eby says if re-elected on October 24th, his government would make the shingles vaccine free for everyone over age 50. Eby spoke at a curling club in Victoria on Monday. He said the vaccine is often unaffordable for seniors.
2: It's two shots. They cost $150 to $200 each shot. And although they know it's the right thing to do, they know they should do it for their health care, to stay out of hospital and be as healthy as possible, they just can't afford to do it.
1: He also pledged to fund 500 additional healthcare workers for at-home care and move ahead with 7 long-term care projects that were paused earlier this year. Meanwhile, BC Conservative interim leader Lauren Dirksen says his party would set up a $50 million emergency fund to help prevent closures at rural medical practices. Dirksen kicked off week 3 of the provincial election campaign in Hunter Mile House Monday. He says a Conservative government would create an expert review panel to identify practices from other universal health care systems that could work in BC.
3: The review will focus on reducing wait times, keeping ERs open, maternity wards open, rural health care expanding system capacity, and strengthening the recruitment and retention of health care professionals.
1: He stressed the Conservatives would not make cuts to health care funding. Fire Prevention Week is underway in Canada, and if you want to avoid starting a fire, make sure to charge your devices safely. Fire department officials say this year's theme is Charge into Fire Safety. Devices include e-bikes, vehicles, scooters, phones, laptops, smartwatches, and toothbrushes. Fire Prevention Officer Shay Harrett says you should use a charger that comes with the product and charge the device on a hard surface.
4: We don't want to put them on the couch or leave them in the hot sun. I know sometimes when I'm charging my phone and it is in the sun, I get a warning message and my phone actually shuts off and stops charging because it is overheating.
1: Other tips include charging power tools outside of a building or in a garage that isn't attached to your home and discarding lithium-ion batteries at hazardous waste stations. And big hits, fearless defense, and total dedication to the team. That's how Corbin Vaughn became a fan favorite with the Prince George Cougars, and it's exactly why he's wearing the C this season. This week on the CatScan podcast, Vaughn discussed his rugged style of play, which has gotten on the wrong side of WHL discipline, getting suspended 7 times, but is now finding that balance.
5: Punish people crossing our blue line or down low in the zone, and I ran into some trouble with that, honestly, so just picking my spots a little better and then hopefully contributing a little on offense this year too.
1: His twin brother Jackson claimed a WHL championship with the Everett Silvertips last year and is also the captain for the 2026-27 campaign. Get daily and weekly news alerts directly to your inbox by signing up at mypgnow.com.
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1: 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Who needs feed supplies? We're working that land. 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
1: I'm Darren Bain. BC NDP leader David Eby says if re-elected on October 24th, his government would make the shingles vaccine free for everyone over age 50. Eby spoke at a curling club in Victoria on Monday. He said the vaccine is often unaffordable for seniors.
2: It's two shots. They cost $150 to $200 each shot. And although they know it's the right thing to do, they know they should do it for their health care, to stay out of hospital and to be as healthy as possible, they just can't afford to do it.
1: He also pledged to fund 500 additional healthcare workers for at-home care and move ahead with 7 long-term care projects that were paused earlier this year. Meanwhile, BC Conservative interim leader Lauren Dirksen says his party would set up a $50 million emergency fund to help prevent closures at rural medical practices. Dirksen kicked off week 3 of the provincial election campaign in Hunter Mile House Monday. He says a Conservative government would create an expert review panel to identify practices from other universal health care systems that could work in BC.
3: The review will focus on reducing wait times, keeping ERs open, maternity wards open, rural health care expanding system capacity, and strengthening the recruitment and retention of health care professionals.
1: He stressed the Conservatives would not make cuts to health care funding. Fire Prevention Week is underway in Canada, and if you want to avoid starting a fire, make sure to charge your devices safely. Fire department officials say this year's theme is Charge into Fire Safety. Devices include e-bikes, vehicles, scooters, phones, laptops, smartwatches, and toothbrushes. Fire Prevention Officer Shay Harrett says you should use a charger that comes with the product and charge the device on a hard surface.
4: We don't want to put them on the couch or leave them in the hot sun. I know sometimes when I'm charging my phone and it is in the sun, I get a warning message and my phone actually shuts off and stops charging because it is overheating.
1: Other tips include charging power tools outside of a building or in a garage that isn't attached to your home and discarding lithium-ion batteries at hazardous waste stations. And big hits, fearless defense, and total dedication to the team. That's how Corbin Vaughn became a fan favorite with the Prince George Cougars, and it's exactly why he's wearing the C this season. This week on the CAT Scan podcast, Vaughn discussed his rugged style of play, which has gotten on the wrong side of WHL discipline, getting suspended 7 times, but is now finding that balance.
5: Punish people crossing our blue liner down low in the zone, and I ran into some trouble with that, honestly, so just picking my spots a little better and then hopefully contributing a little on offense this year too.
1: His twin brother Jackson claimed a WHL championship with the Everett Silvertips last year and is also the captain for the 2026-27 campaign. Get daily and weekly news alerts directly to your inbox by signing up at mypgnow.com.
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Saw your sister at the Circle K. Her baby number two was on the way. 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
1: Hi. Up here, we proudly call it a toque, not a beanie, a toque. 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So let's crack a cold one for every crazy Canadian and our true northern ways. Who's with me?
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1: Hi. Up here, we proudly call it a toque. Not a beanie, a toque. When Buddy says, let's go for a rip, fun times are about to be had. The word skookum means impressive. And in our neck of the woods, damn rights we love beavers. So let's crack a cold one for every crazy Canadian and our true northern ways. Who's with me?
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1: Good morning. BC NDP leader David Eby says if re-elected October 24th, his government would make the shingles vaccine free for everyone over the age of 50. Eby spoke at a curling club yesterday in Victoria and said the vaccine is often unaffordable for seniors.
2: It's two shots. They cost $150 to $200 each shot. And although they know it's the right thing to do, they know they should do it for their health care, to stay out of hospital and be as healthy as possible, they just can't afford to do it.
1: Eby also pledged to fund 500 additional health care workers for at-home care and move ahead with 7 long-term care projects that were paused earlier this year. BC Conservative interim leader Lauren Dirksen says his party would set up a $50 million emergency fund to help prevent closures at rural medical practices. Dirksen kicked off week 3 of his provincial election campaign in 100 Mile House yesterday and said a Conservative government would create an expert review panel to identify practices from other universal health care systems that could work in BC.
3: The review will focus on reducing wait times, keeping ERs open, maternity wards open, rural health care expanding system capacity, and strengthening the recruitment and retention of health care professionals.
1: He stressed the Conservatives would not make cuts to health care funding. RCMP are investigating a safety concern involving a threat-related behavior at North Peace Secondary School in Fort St. John. School officials say police recently brought the concern to their attention and have launched an investigation. An increased police presence may be visible at the school while that investigation continues. 4 Dawson Creek RCMP officers will not face charges following a fatal arrest in June of 2024. The Independent Investigation Office says the officers responding to a violent struggle and found the force used was justified under the circumstances. The man became unresponsive shortly after being handcuffed and was taken to hospital before being airlifted to Edmonton. He passed away the following day. CIBC's Run for the Cure in Prince George raised $34,000 for those impacted by breast cancer. Locally, 216 people registered for the annual event at the Clately Today Memorial Park. Spokesperson Anjuni Sadhu says the turnout included some special guests.
4: Big turnout, around 16 participants of HOPE as well, which are people who have been affected by breast cancer or hold the risk for the diseases.
1: Nationally, $18 million across the country was generated during the fundraiser. Big hits, fearless defense, and total dedication to the team. That's how Corbin Vaughn became a fan favorite with the Prince George Cougars, and it's exactly why he's wearing the C this season. This week on the CAT Scan podcast, Vaughn discussed his rugged style of play and how his reputation is a little misunderstood after being suspended several times by the WHL, both with the Cougars and Regina Pats.
5: It's fair, unfair. I think maybe as a player and a person, I think my brother and I are kind of misunderstood. I think just playing hard and between the whistles and things like that maybe came off a little differently than we thought, especially when we were younger, and I think it's kind of carried over.
1: Well, Corbin is the captain of the PG Cougars. His twin brother, Jackson Vaughn, is captain this season of the WHL defending champion, Everett Silvertips. Get news alerts, director inbox, sign up at mypgnow.com. I'm Hartley Miller.
6: Thanks, Hart. Good morning, I'm Carol Gass. Just about 6:04 on Tuesday, it's Orange Zone garbage pickup, and it's warm again this morning. When I got up, I thought, okay, it's warm. How warm is it? It's already 8 degrees on our way to 14 today, and it's a lot of weather again. So some clear, some cloud, potentially some rain, and up to 14 we go.
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Nope. Nope, Gord Bamford. It is not Friday yet. It is only Tuesday, and that means we've got three more sleeps until it's Friday, and it feels even longer because we're heading towards the Thanksgiving long weekend, so the week will crawl by, you know, as it's apt to do. Anyways, we're going to keep things moving with more music. Lainey Wilson's on the way, and right now, Canadian Tim Hicks with one more on Country 97 FM.

0: I promised you some Lainey Wilson. That's Wildflowers and Wild Horses on today's Best Country, Country 97 FM. Good morning, I'm Carol Gass. Well, it might be three sleeps to Friday, but it's only one sleep to early voting. That's right. If you know who you're voting for in the municipal election, you can vote tomorrow and Thursday, and then on the 14th and 15th next week. Now, there's a boatloads of places to vote if you want to vote early, no problem. I'm guessing that if you're going to do early voting, you know who you're voting for. Is that right? Anyways, if you don't know and you're waiting until the 17th because it's on your priority list, but you still have some research to do, I feel you. Just a reminder to take two pieces of ID with you, one with your picture.
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0: Well, it's 6:21 on Tuesday. It's Orange Zone Garbage Pickup. Of course, that'll change next week because of the Monday holiday. Weather-wise today, we're looking at all the weather again today, kind of like yesterday, with some clear, some clouds, some rain, probably some wind, and a high of 14 today. We're halfway there. It's 7 as we get closer to the 6:30 news with some Blake Shelton on Country 97.

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1: Good morning. BC Conservative Interim Leader Lauren Dirksen was on the campaign trail in 100 Mile yesterday, and he detailed his party's plans for health care, including measures aimed at reducing ER and maternity closures in rural communities.
2: We will create a $50 million emergency fund, which will be available for rural medical practices to prevent closures and aid recruitment.
1: He also says a Conservative government would set up a new export review panel that would identify practices from other universal health care systems that could work in BC. NDP leader David Eby was at a curling club in Victoria yesterday pledging more health care supports for seniors. He said his government, if re-elected October 24th, would fund 500 additional health care workers for home care.
3: It means less pressure on our hospitals. It means less pressure on family caregivers. It means more dignity for seniors.
1: He adds the province would make the shingles vaccine free for all adults over the age of 50 and for those with immune conditions. BC's police watchdog says four Dawson Creek RCMP officers acted lawfully during a fatal 2024 arrest. The Independent Investigation Office says the man resisted arrest and bit three officers during a prolonged struggle. An autopsy attributed his death to drug use combined with physical exertion, the struggle, and restraint. The IIO did raise concerns about delays in cooperation during the investigation. Over 200 people packed Clately Today Park to participate in the 35th annual CIBC Run for the Cure in Prince George. $34,000 was raised for those impacted by breast cancer. Communications lead Ajuni Sadhu says there are no shortage of people who are impacted by this.
4: Breast cancer is very, very common. Around 1 in 8 women get diagnosed in their lifetime. So in Canada, around 30,000 people get diagnosed annually. Men, around 260 men. So it's very common. You might know someone in your family or a friend at some point. It's just so common.
1: Nationally, $18 million was generated during the fundraiser. Well, he's known around the CN Centre as the sheriff for laying down the law on the blue line. Now hard-hitting defenseman Corbin Vaughn has a brand new title, captain of the Prince George Cougars. On this week's episode of the CAT Scan podcast, the franchise's 32nd captain opens up about watching his twin brother Jackson winning a WHL championship last season with the Everett Silver Tips.
5: Oh, it's the best thing in the world to see him win. Honestly, like we drove up to PA as a family and we watched every game in that final series, and to watch him win was awesome.
1: Well, Corbin is the captain of the PG Cougars. Twin brother Jackson wears the C for the Silver Tips. The Cougars are back in action Sunday at 1 p.m. when they host Swift Current. Get news alerts direct your inbox. 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I'm Hartley Miller.
6: Thanks, Hart. Good morning, I'm Carol Gass. 6:34 on Tuesday, it's Orange Zone Garbage Pickup, and it looks a lot weather-wise like it did yesterday with a lot of weather coming our way. Some clear, some cloud, wind, a little bit of rain maybe. We'll see what happens. 14 degrees is our high today. Same forecast for tomorrow, but it looks a little cooler. And then it looks like it's going to get wet before the Thanksgiving long weekend. Looks like it's going to be fine. But it's only Tuesday, so, you know, meteorologists and all that. 7 degrees right now.
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0: 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Good morning, I'm Carol Gass, and you're going to think you're drunk listening to this morning scroll. Come on.
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0: Honestly, this is why we scroll, because human beings are fascinating. 8 years ago, Domino's Pizza in Russia offered people 100 free pizzas a year for 100 years if they got a permanent Domino's logo tattooed on their body.
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0: Good morning, I'm Carol Gass. 6:46, it's Tuesday. Orange Zone garbage pickup today. Remember, that changes next week because of the holiday on the Monday. Yesterday was kind of the crazy weather that they were calling for sure. I mean, it got cloudy, but it got sunny. It was windy, there's no question. It was hard to dress for yesterday. I mean, I was just in my station jacket, but that was too warm for my dog walk in the afternoon, but I couldn't go without a coat. You know, like, and that's the same weather we get today, with some clears, some clouds, some wind, some rain, and a high of 14. Same forecast again, but only up to 12. It's 7 right now. And this is Kane Brown with Woman on today's Best Country, Country 97 FM.

0: High Valley and Fools on Country 97 FM. It's big of them to admit. And I am going to go ahead and admit to you right now that at 6:53, I have not been paying any attention to the time. And I should be because, of course, I've got 7 minutes to news and we've got to play more music. And so I'll be right back.
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0: 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Well, weather-wise today, kind of looking a lot like yesterday. It's warm. I mean, for October the 6th, we're already at 7 degrees on our way to a high of 14. And we've got a lot of weather, including clear, clouds, wind, and rain. A lot like yesterday. Anyways, we're getting to the 7 o'clock news with some Luke Bryan. You're welcome.

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1: Good morning. BC NDP leader David Eby says if re-elected October 24th, his government would make the shingles vaccine free for everyone over the age of 50. Eby spoke at a curling club yesterday in Victoria and said the vaccine is often unaffordable for seniors.
2: It's two shots. They cost $150 to $200 each shot. And although they know it's the right thing to do, they know they should do it for their health care, to stay out of hospital and to be as healthy as possible, they just can't afford to do it.
1: Eby also pledged to fund 500 additional health care workers for at-home care and move ahead with 7 long-term care projects that were paused earlier this year. BC Conservative interim leader Lauren Dirksen says his party would set up a $50 million emergency fund to help prevent closures at rural medical practices. Dirksen kicked off week 3 of his provincial election campaign in 100 Mile House yesterday and said a Conservative government would create an expert review panel to identify practices from other universal health care systems that could work in BC.
3: The review will focus on reducing wait times, keeping ERs open, maternity wards open, rural health care expanding system capacity, and strengthening the recruitment and retention of health care professionals.
1: He stressed the Conservatives would not make cuts to health care funding. RCMP are investigating a safety concern involving a threat-related behavior at North Peace Secondary School in Fort St. John. School officials say police recently brought the concern to their attention and have launched an investigation. An increased police presence may be visible at the school while that investigation continues. 4 Dawson Creek RCMP officers will not face charges following a fatal arrest in June of 2024. The Independent Investigation Office says the officers responding to a violent struggle and found the force used was justified under the circumstances. The man became unresponsive shortly after being handcuffed and was taken to hospital before being airlifted to Edmonton. He passed away the following day. CIBC's Run for the Cure in Prince George raised $34,000 for those impacted by breast cancer. Locally, 216 people registered for the annual event at the Clately Today Memorial Park. Spokesperson Anjuni Sadhu says the turnout included some special guests.
4: Big turnout, around 16 participants of HOPE as well, which are people who have been affected by breast cancer or hold the risk for the disease.
1: Nationally, $18 million across the country was generated during the fundraiser. Big hits, fearless defense, and total dedication to the team. That's how Corbin Vaughn became a fan favorite with the Prince George Cougars. And it's exactly why he's wearing the C this season. This week on the CAT Scan podcast, Vaughn discussed his rugged style of play and how his reputation is a little misunderstood after being suspended several times by the WHO, both with the Cougars and Regina Pats.
5: It's fair, unfair. I think maybe as a player and a person, I think my brother and I are kind of misunderstood. I think just playing hard and between the whistles and things like that maybe came off a little differently than we thought, especially when we were younger, and I think it's kind of carried over.
1: While Corbin is the captain of the PG Cougars, his twin brother, Jackson Vaughn, is captain this season of the WHL defending champion, Everett Silvertips. Get news alerts, direct your inbox, sign up at mypgnow.com. I'm Hartley Miller.
6: Thanks, Hart. Good morning, I'm Carol Gass. It's 7:04 on Tuesday, and it's Orange Zone garbage pickup. I'm stalling because I'm trying to do math in my head. 18 more minutes till official sunup at 7:22. I hope that's right. You might want to check that. Anyway, I'm checking the forecast, and it's looking like another day of all the weather with some clear and some clouds, some wind and some rain, and a high of 14. That's the same forecast for tomorrow with a high of 12, by the way. We are halfway to our expected high at 7 right now.
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0: Carrie Underwood, Blown Away on Country 97 FM. That song came out in 2012 off of Carrie's fourth album of the same name. Blown Away won Grammy Awards for Best Country Song and Best Country Solo Performance and has since been certified 5 times platinum. Did you know that Carrie Underwood became a member of the Grand Ole Opry when she was just 25 years old? That makes her one of the youngest members ever. That's a huge honor in country music. Anyway, that's your throwback track, and it's brought to you by the Black Clover Pub.
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0: Great fiddle in that one from Shaboozy on Country 97FM. Good morning, I'm Carol Gass, and cowgirls and cowboys and everybody in between is going to be flocking to Big Valley Jamboree. That's happening, obviously, on the August-long weekend in 2027. Yesterday, we announced some of the headliners like Josh Ross for the Thursday night, John Party for the Friday night, Alabama on Saturday. That's a bold choice, hey? And then Luke Bryan on the Sunday evening. That's the August 1st. It is going to be a big time at Big Valley Jamboree. Now, it's funny because we posted this yesterday when we made the announcement, and someone said, well, is Country 97FM giving away tickets? Well, of course we'll give away tickets. Come on, who do you think we are?
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7: Good morning. I'm Carol Gass. It's 7:22 on Tuesday. It's Orange Zone Garbage Pickup. Are you sick right now or do you know someone who's sick? Seems to be going around. I mean, it is cold and flu season for sure. It's already October the 6th. I am flirting with it, but I am determined that it is not going to get the better of me. No. And what am I doing to that end? I'm drinking lots of water, washing my hands like a crazy person, getting outside for fresh air and walking around, all the things. Because no, I do not want that. I have a Facebook friend and we message back and forth pretty much every morning, but I hadn't heard from her in a week and I was really worried. Anyway, she just got back to me and she's like, I have been so sick. And I'm like, not good. No bueno. Anyway, hopefully you can give that a miss because you don't want it. I'm sure you don't. What you want is warmer temperatures in October, and you've got them today again. Yesterday was so warm, even with the wind was warm, you know what I mean? And today looks a lot like yesterday with some clear, some cloud, wind and rain, and a high today of 14. Well, we're halfway there. It's 7 already. We're getting closer to the 7:30 news. I've got some Andrew Hyatt lined up, but first,

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1: Good morning. Berkshire City Council has voted to move forward with an option to improve parking at Harry Loder Park. During last night's meeting, Council voted to go ahead with the option that adds approximately 24 new stalls in the park, as well as two accessible stalls. The option came with a price tag of $90,000, which could be funded through an existing city budget. Council also voted to re-engage with Northern Health to discuss potential funding opportunities. BC Conservative Interim Leader Lauren Dirksen was on the campaign trail yesterday in 100 Mile. He detailed the party's plan for health care, including measures aimed at reducing ER and maternity closures in rural communities.
2: We will create a $50 million emergency fund, which will be available for rural medical practices to prevent closures and aid recruitment.
1: He also says a conservative government would set up a new export review panel that would identify practices from other universal health care systems that could work in BC. NDP leader David Eby was at a curling club in Victoria yesterday pledging more health care supports for seniors. He said his government, if re-elected October 24th, would fund 500 additional health care workers for home care.
3: It means less pressure on our hospitals. It means less pressure on family caregivers. It means more dignity for seniors.
1: He adds the province would make the shingles vaccine free for all adults over the age of 50 and for those with immune conditions. Over 200 people packed Clateley Today Park to participate in the 35th annual CIBC Run for the Cure in Prince George. $34,000 was raised for those impacted by breast cancer. Communications lead Ajuni Sadhu says there are no shortage of people who are impacted by this.
4: Breast cancer is very, very common. Around 1 in 8 women get diagnosed in their lifetime. So in Canada, around 30,000 people get diagnosed annually. Men, around 260 men. So it's very common. You might know someone in your family or a friend at some point. It's just so common.
1: Nationally, $18 million was generated during the fundraiser. Well, he's known around the CN Center as the sheriff for laying down the law on the blue line. Now hard-hitting defenseman Corbin Vaughn has a brand new title, captain of the Prince George Cougars. On this week's episode of the CAT Scan podcast, the franchise's 32nd captain opens up about watching his twin brother Jackson winning a WHL championship last season with the Everett Silvertips.
5: Oh, it's the best thing in the world to see him win. Honestly, like we drove up to PA as a family and we watched every game in that final series, and to watch him win was awesome.
1: Well, Corbin is the captain of the PG Cougars. Twin brother Jackson wears the C for the Silvertips. The Cougars are back in action Sunday at 1 p.m. when they host Swift Current. 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I'm Hartley Miller.
6: Thanks, Hart. Good morning. I'm Carol Gass. 7:33 on Tuesday. It's Orange Zone Garbage Pickup. And the weather is looking a lot like yesterday, although it might play out a little differently in terms of the time sequence. Like, we're starting off pretty cloudy, but we are going to see some clear, going to get the wind and potentially rain as well with a high of 14. By the by, that is tomorrow's weather forecast as well with a high of 12. We're halfway to our high of 14 at 7 right now.
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0: Dierks Bentley and Free and Easy Down the Road I Go on Country 97 FM. Good morning, I'm Carol Gass. Am I the only one not wanting to do all the prep for major holidays anymore? I mean, for decades, I made brown paper bag centerpieces for the Thanksgiving table and made sure that there was everyone's favorites, including the ambrosia salad. I would stand in the lines at every grocery store. Yes, every grocery store, as in stores, just to make sure that there were three different types of potatoes so everyone felt seen. I'd even make pies. I don't even like pie, but it wouldn't be Thanksgiving without the pies. But now, at this stage in my life, I just don't feel like it, I'm going to be honest. It's somebody else's turn, isn't it? I mean, I would bring the homemade cranberry sauce if I was asked, or the ambrosia salad, because it wouldn't be Thanksgiving without the ambrosia salad. I could even do the dishes after dinner. I'm fine with that. But I don't want to be responsible for it all. And I don't want it to be at my house either. I don't want to do the after cleanup. No, I just don't want to. The question is, how do I get myself an invite somewhere else?
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0: I'd love to win that prize. Are you kidding me? Little getaway? That sounds amazing. I love film festivals. 7:45, it's Tuesday. That means you have today, tomorrow, Thursday, and Friday morning to enter for that contest. They're doing the draw Friday afternoon. So don't delay. Get there today, myprincegeorgenow.com. Well, I'm looking outside and I'm seeing some blue sky, which is lovely. We're going to see it all today. Blue sky, clouds, wind, and rain with a high of 14. It's 7 right now with one of my favorite songs we're playing on the station. It's Boston from Stella Lefty on Country 97 FM.

0: Thank you, Tyler Joe Miller. My question is, what good is an election if you don't vote? The municipal election's coming up October 17th. Now, early voting starts tomorrow. Tomorrow and Thursday, and then next week, Wednesday and Thursday as well. So for those people who are early voters and you've already done your research, I respect that. For those of us who haven't done that because, well, we're busy and it's not come up as number one on the priority list yet, we need to make it number one, because otherwise people are making decisions for us and nobody wants that.
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0: It's 7:54. It's Tuesday. It's Orange Zone Garbage Pickup. That will change next week, right? Because of the holiday on Monday. Well, what is changing in terms of our weather? Lots of things. We've got clear, we've got cloud, we've got wind, we've got rain. We've got 14 degrees as a high today. It's 7 right now. And we've got Park from Tyler Hubbard to help us get to the 8 o'clock news on today's Best Country, Country 97 FM.

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1: Good morning. Improved parking is coming to Harry Loader Park, with Prince George City Council voting on a plan during last night's meeting. Council voted to go ahead with the option that adds approximately 24 new stalls in the park, as well as two accessible stalls. The option came with a price tag of about $90,000 that could be funded through an existing city budget. Councillor Brian Skakin gave praise to a group of seniors who raised their concerns.
2: This is much needed, and it wouldn't have happened without their persistence and them getting some of us down there and taking a look personally, so thanks to the group there.
1: Council also voted to re-engage with Northern Health to discuss potential funding opportunities. BC NDP leader David Eby says if re-elected October 24th, his government would make the shingles vaccine free for everyone over the age of 50. Eby spoke at a curling club yesterday in Victoria and said the vaccine is often unaffordable for seniors.
3: It's two shots. They cost $150 to $200 each shot. And although they know it's the right thing to do, they know they should do it for their health care, to stay out of hospital and to be as healthy as possible, they just can't afford to do it.
1: Eby also pledged to fund 500 additional health care workers for at-home care and move ahead with seven long-term care projects that were paused earlier this year. BC Conservative interim leader Lauren Dirksen says his party would set up a $50 million emergency fund to help prevent closures at rural medical practices. Dirksen kicked off week three of his provincial election campaign in 100 Mile House yesterday and said a Conservative government would create an expert review panel to identify practices from other universal health care systems that could work in BC.
4: The review will focus on reducing wait times, keeping ERs open, maternity wards open, rural health care expanding system capacity, and strengthening the recruitment and retention of health care professionals.
1: He stressed the Conservatives would not make cuts to health care funding. RCMP are investigating a safety concern involving a threat-related behavior at North Peace Secondary School in Fort St. John. School officials say police recently brought the concern to their attention and have launched an investigation. An increased police presence may be visible at the school while that investigation continues. CIBC's Run for the Cure in Prince George raised $34,000 for those impacted by breast cancer. Locally, 216 people registered for the annual event at the Clately Today Memorial Park. Nationally, $18 million across the country was generated during the fundraiser. Next year's CIBC Run for the Cure in PG is set for October 3rd. Big hits, fearless defense, and total dedication to the team. That's how Corbin Vaughn became a fan favorite with the Prince George Cougars, and it's exactly why he's wearing the C this season. This week on the CAT Scan podcast, Vaughn discussed his rugged style of play and how his reputation is a little misunderstood after being suspended several times by the WHO, both with the Cougars and Regina Pats.
5: It's fair, unfair. I think maybe as a player and a person, I think my brother and I are kind of misunderstood. I think just playing hard and between the whistles and things like that maybe came off a little differently than we thought, especially when we were younger, and I think it's kind of carried over.
1: Corbin's twin brother, Jackson Vaughn, has been named captain this season of the Everett Silvertips, a team that won the WHL championship last season. The Cougars are idle until Sunday at 1 p.m. when they host Swift Current. And on the lighter side, from the Seattle Times, according to a British study, crossing one's fingers can reduce feelings of pain. Finally, some good news for Ottawa Red Blacks fans. About 8:05, it may get a little worse tomorrow, but you can still have a great one today. I'm Hartley Miller.
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8: Good morning, I'm Carol Gass. It's 8:06, it's Tuesday, and it's Orange Zone Garbage Pickup. Looking outside, we've got some clear, we've got some cloud, standard. It looks like we could see, a lot like yesterday, some wind and rain come into the weather picture. And a lot like yesterday, we're going up to around 14 degrees. Oh dear, we've lost a degree. All morning we were at 7, we're at 6 now.
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0: Randy Houser on Country 97 FM. Good morning, I'm Carol Gass, and we're running out of time to scroll this morning, and there's no way we're missing this one. Come on.
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0: Honestly, this is why we scroll, because human beings are fascinating. 8 years ago, Domino's Pizza in Russia offered people 100 free pizzas a year for 100 years if they got a permanent Domino's logo tattooed on their body.
2: What?
0: Yep, a tattoo for pizza. It's so too bad this promotion wasn't offered with Domino's Pizza in Prince George. Kind of a missed opportunity, don't you think? 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I mean, I guess it's art, kinda. But honestly, 100 free pizzas a year for 100 years? That's pretty hard to resist. I wonder if the small print read, medium two-topping pizzas only, Monday to Thursday only, no dine-in, delivery not included, offer not transferable, must show tattoo upon receipt of pizza. I mean, if you think about it, the promotion was 100 free pizzas per year for 100 years. That's 100 times 100. That's 10,000 pizzas. Now, if we assume an average value of $15 to $20 per pizza, then each tattoo was potentially worth somewhere between $150,000 and $200,000 Canadian equivalent retail value. At that point, it's no longer body art. It's a pepperoni pension plan.
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1: Good morning. Berkshire City Council has voted to move forward with an option to improve parking at Harry Loader Park. During last night's meeting, Council voted to go ahead with the option that adds approximately 24 new stalls in the park, as well as two accessible stalls. The option came with a price tag of $90,000, which could be funded through an existing city budget. Council also voted to re-engage with Northern Health to discuss potential funding opportunities. BC Conservative Interim Leader Lauren Dirksen was on the campaign trail yesterday in 100 Mile. He detailed the party's plan for health care, including measures aimed at reducing ER and maternity closures in rural communities.
2: We will create a $50 million emergency fund, which will be available for rural medical practices to prevent closures and aid recruitment.
1: He also says a Conservative government would set up a new export review panel that would identify practices from other universal health care systems that could work in BC. NDP leader David Eby was at a curling club in Victoria yesterday pledging more health care supports for seniors. He said his government, if re-elected October 24th, would fund 500 additional health care workers for home care.
3: It means less pressure on our hospitals. It means less pressure on family caregivers. It means more dignity for seniors.
1: He adds the province would make the shingles vaccine free for all adults over the age of 50 and for those with immune conditions. Over 200 people packed Clateley Today Park to participate in the 35th annual CIBC Run for the Cure in Prince George. $34,000 was raised for those impacted by breast cancer. Communications lead Ajuni Sadhu says there are no shortage of people who are impacted by this.
4: Breast cancer is very, very common. Around 1 in 8 women get diagnosed in their lifetime. So in Canada, around 30,000 people get diagnosed annually. Men, around 260 men. So it's very common. You might know someone in your family or a friend at some point. It's just so common.
1: Nationally, $18 million was generated during the fundraiser. Well, he's known around the CN Centre as the sheriff for laying down the law on the blue line. Now hard-hitting defenseman Corbin Vaughn has a brand new title, Captain of the Prince George Cougars. On this week's episode of the CAT Scan podcast, the franchise's 32nd captain opens up about watching his twin brother Jackson winning a WHL championship last season with the Everett Silvertips.
5: Oh, it's the best thing in the world to see him win. Honestly, like we drove up to PA as a family and we watched every game in that final series, and to watch him win was awesome.
1: Well, Corbin is the captain of the PG Cougars. Twin brother Jackson wears the C for the Silver Tips. The Cougars are back in action Sunday at 1 p.m. when they host Swift Current. Get news alerts direct your inbox. 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I'm Hartley Miller.
6: Thanks, Hart. Good morning. I'm Carol Gass. 8:34 on Tuesday. It's Orange Zone Garbage Pickup. Well, you know, because I'm seeing some clear sky right now and some clouds, I thought that I better compare and contrast the Environment Canada forecast with the weather app on my phone. I hadn't done it yet today, and so here's the difference. Environment Canada, doom and gloom. They are saying a lot like yesterday with the clear, the cloud, the wind, and the rain, and a high of 14. Weather app on my phone says, not so fast. Really, it's just sun and cloud with a high of 17. No rain in sight, so never mind. Who do we believe? Well, I mean, I always say, pick your favorite forecast, so you do you. They agree that it's 6 degrees right now.
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0: 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Hey, you know what could be free for you? The Okanagan International Film Festival. 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It's got free airfare to and from. It's got event passes to the festival. It's got a round of golf and some GCs for restaurants and that kind of stuff. And I've just been over to the Okanagan International Film Festival website, which is okif.org, O-K-I-F-F.org. And honestly, if you're a fan of film, you want to go to this thing. Go take a look at okif.org and tell me you don't want to go. And I'll tell you what, if you win it and you don't want to go, I'll go for you. Honestly, I'm looking at the forecast for Kelowna right now. Today, they're going to see 21 in the sunshine. Next week, still looks sunny and warm. So there's absolutely zero reason why you wouldn't want to go to this thing and why you wouldn't go to myprincegeorgenow.com, click on win, fill out the field, and they're going to do the draw this Friday afternoon. Good luck.
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0: Good morning, I'm Carol Gass. I hope Tuesday's treating you right. It's Orange Zone Garbage Pickup, just so you know. Weather-wise, today looks a lot like yesterday, with a lot of weather, some clear, some clouds, some wind, some rain, and we're supposed to get up to 14. We're about halfway there now with Jordan Davis and Turn This Truck Around on today's Best Country, Country 97 FM.

0: Kenny Chesney, Carry on Country 97 FM. Good morning, I'm Carol Gass. Well, I saw this post on Facebook about this Halloween setup in somebody's yard on Bellamy, and they're offering you a chance to go take selfies there. You can't actually enter the spooky yard until All Hallows Eve, but you can stop by and you can take pictures and you can sort of look around and everything. I love that kind of buy-in for Halloween. Not that I have the energy to do that kind of thing at my own house, but I love it for other people. So if you're decorating for Halloween or Thanksgiving or Christmas or whatever you're decorating for, I applaud you. Carry on.
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0: 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Well, the weather today looks a lot like the weather yesterday in terms of the Environment Canada forecast. They're saying sun, cloud, which we've seen already this morning. They're also saying wind and rain, which we saw yesterday and could see today. And they're saying a high of 14. However, if we look at the weather app on our phone, it says, not so fast, Environment Canada. It's going to be mostly a sunny day with some clouds. The rain we're reserving for Wednesday, Thursday, Friday. So I don't know who to believe, but I always go with my favorite forecast. So that's the one. They are agreeing, however, that we're sitting at 6 right now. So I don't know what it says on your vehicle temperature, but that's what they're saying. Anyways, we're getting closer to the 9 o'clock news. We'll talk more weather after that. But first, let's get into some more music with Billy Currington. That's how country boys roll on today's Best Country, Country 97 FM.

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1: Good morning. Improved parking is coming to Harry Loader Park, with Prince George City Council voting on a plan during last night's meeting. Council voted to go ahead with the option that adds approximately 24 new stalls in the park, as well as two accessible stalls. The option came with a price tag of about $90,000 that could be funded through an existing city budget. Councillor Brian Skakin gave praise to a group of seniors who raised their concerns.
2: This is much needed, and it wouldn't have happened without their persistence and them getting some of us down there and taking a look personally. So thanks to the group there.
1: Council also voted to re-engage with Northern Health to discuss potential funding opportunities. BC NDP leader David Eby says if re-elected October 24th, his government would make the shingles vaccine free for everyone over the age of 50. Eby spoke at a curling club yesterday in Victoria and said the vaccine is often unaffordable for seniors.
3: It's two shots. They cost $150 to $200 each shot. And although they know it's the right thing to do, they know they should do it for their health care, to stay out of hospital and to be as healthy as possible. They just can't afford to do it.
1: EB also pledged to fund 500 additional health care workers for at-home care and move ahead with seven long-term care projects that were paused earlier this year. BC Conservative interim leader Lauren Dirksen says his party would set up a $50 million emergency fund to help prevent closures at rural medical practices. Dirksen kicked off week three of his provincial election campaign in 100 Mile House yesterday and said a Conservative government would create an expert review panel to identify practices from other universal health care systems that could work in BC.
4: The review will focus on reducing wait times, keeping ERs open, maternity wards open, rural health care expanding system capacity, and strengthening the recruitment and retention of health care professionals.
1: He stressed the Conservatives would not make cuts to health care funding. CIBC's Run for the Cure in Prince George raised $34,000 for those impacted by breast cancer. Locally, 216 people registered for the annual event at the Clately Today Memorial Park. Nationally, $18 million across the country was generated during the fundraiser. Next year's CIBC Run for the Cure in PG is set for October 3rd. Big hits, fearless defense, and total dedication to the team. That's how Corbin Vaughn became a fan favorite with the Prince George Cougars, and it's exactly why he's wearing the C this season. This week on the CAT Scan podcast, Vaughn discussed his rugged style of play and how his reputation is a little misunderstood after being suspended several times by the WHO, both with the Cougars and Regina Pats.
5: It's fair, unfair. I think maybe as a player and a person, I think my brother and I are kind of misunderstood. I think just playing hard and between the whistles and things like that maybe came off a little differently than we thought, especially when we were younger, and I think it's kind of carried over.
1: Corbin's twin brother, Jackson Vaughn, has been named captain this season of the Everett Silvertips, a team that won the WHL championship last season. The Cougars are idle until Sunday at 1 p.m. when they host Swift Current. The Broncos are 1-1 on a BC Division road trip. They'll continue tonight in Penticton. 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I'm Hartley Miller.
6: Thanks, Hart. Good morning, I'm Carol Gass, just about 9:04 on Tuesday, and we've got some blue sky going on, which is lovely. Are we going to see the clouds come in, being pushed by wind, with some showers later? I don't know, 14 degrees the high, we're back at 7 now.
0: 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Oh, right, another hour of today's best country, Country 97.

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1: Parma Lee with Cowgirl on Country 97 FM. Good morning, I'm Carol Gass. You know what I've decided? I've had a good run. For decades, I was Thanksgiving. But these days, I'm just not wanting to do all the prep for major holidays anymore. Any of the major holidays. I don't want to plan it. I don't want to coordinate it. I don't want 17 texts asking if almond milk gravy would be okay for the gravy. Ugh. It's somebody else's turn. I will happily bring homemade cranberry sauce. I'll make the ambrosia salad. Because honestly, it wouldn't be Thanksgiving without ambrosia salad. I'll even do the dishes afterwards. Sure, it's not like I don't want to be involved. It's just that I no longer want to be the executive producer of Thanksgiving. I've completed my term. The torch needs to be passed. I've entered my supporting cast era. Young people take over. And if you need advice, I'm happy to share my wisdom. For example, two types of potatoes are enough. Three is just showing off.
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0: Aaron Goodman on Country 97 FM. Good morning, I'm Carol Gass. You have a chance to win this super, super cool prize package. Have you heard about this? The Okanagan International Film Festival. 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It's got free airfare to and from. It's got event passes to the festival. It's got a round of golf and some GCs for restaurants and that kind of stuff. And I've just been over to the Okanagan International Film Festival website, which is okif.org, O-K-I-F-F.org. And honestly, if you're a fan of film, you want to go to this thing. Go take a look at okif.org and tell me you don't want to go. And I'll tell you what, if you win it and you don't want to go, I'll go for you. Honestly, I'm looking at the forecast for Kelowna right now. Today, they're going to see 21 in the sunshine. Next week, still looks sunny and warm. So there's absolutely zero reason why you wouldn't want to go to this thing and why you wouldn't go to myprincegeorgenow.com, click on win, fill out the field, and they're going to do the draw this Friday afternoon. Good luck.
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0: 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I'm going to shout out all of the 9 mayoral candidates and the 18 council candidates and all of the school district trustee candidates for putting themselves forward for this election on October 17th. Obviously, there's early voting, but we're going to find out the results after 8 o'clock on October 17th. So I will shout out Hartley Miller and Shirley Bond. They are going to be your team who's going to keep you informed that night after 8 o'clock. I'm also going to shout out Colton Hoppy. He had a little trip away to visit family, but he's back and he's coming in to hang out with you for the next 4 hours. So whatever you're doing with the rest of your Tuesday, play safe, have fun. I'm going to be back tomorrow morning at 6 a.m. and I hope to talk to you then, okay? See ya.
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1: We're just clearing 10 o'clock. I'm Colton Hoppy in parking. Could be getting some much-needed help at one of the parks around town. Darren Bain, he's got the scoop on mypgnow.com. Looking outside, handling Tuesday together. 14 is the daytime high. Looks like we're going to be seeing mainly sun, a couple clouds the rest of the way through the afternoon. And I'm all right with that, making it feel like the perfect fall day here around Prince George. We're already sitting at 10 in the sunshine.
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going back to 2015 with Rascal Flatts for that one. It's like the sounds of that on Country 97 FM. Pretty safe to say that Rascal Flatts, they still had some staying power in the 2010s when they released I Like the Sound of That. And it's for a pretty good reason. The song is just catchy as can be, and the trio can pull things from everyday life to give you the warm and fuzzies in a sense. Critics were on board with it. They called it a young lover's song. With how they wrote it, they played it to the a minute apart is an eternity trope when a new relationship starts to spring up. Whatever it is, all I can tell you is we are still vibing to I Like the Sound of That over 10 years later. Here's Jade Eagleson, Country 97 FM. He ain't-

0: Chris Jansen on Country 97 FM. There's your good vibes for your Tuesday morning. I'm Colton Hoppy, and we are back. Good little weekend away back to Edmonton. Saw some family, took it a concert, didn't get a whole lot of sleep, and we are barreling towards that Thanksgiving long weekend. We got an awesome contest over on our website, mypgnow.com, that I'll be hooking you up with the details for a little bit later. All I know is I would love to win this if I could, and you only got until Friday to enter to it. And with a morning spent flying through a couple of airports yesterday, I had my biggest pet peeve about flying rear its ugly head. And I know I'm not the only one who has this pet peeve. We're going to talk about that and a whole lot more as your morning turns out.
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0: Well, right now it's about 10:17. I'm Colton Hoppy. 14th daytime high. Going to be seeing some sunshine the rest of the way through the day. That wind, it might be picking up as our day rolls along. We're sitting at 10 around Prince George with the James Barker Band, Country 97 FM.
12: If you see me in the morning, I tell you it's important to understand I'm just a little sick.

Russell Dickerson on Country 97 FM. It happened to me. I'm Colton Hoppy. I'm here with you. It's Tuesday morning. And I have realized something after living in Prince George here for over a year and taking the odd trip back to Edmonton to visit family and whatnot. The wildlife around town is way more intriguing than I was seeing back home over the weekend. And if you look out your back window some mornings, you'll kind of know what I mean. You got a bevy of choices here. Meanwhile, there's only one choice on the other side of the mountains. We're going to talk about why we got it so good just on the other side of Braden King. It's We Got Beer, Country 97 FM.

0: Braden King on Country 97 FM. I'm Colton Hoppy. I'm here with you Tuesday morning, and I'm actually appreciative of the wildlife that we have got around Prince George. You got the bevy of it. You got foxes, you got bears, you got deer coming into your backyard sometimes, maybe even the odd moose. Because I was crashing at Red Brothers' place back in Edmonton over the weekend. Not a lot of wildlife to be kind of picking between to just sit there and watch. You had crow, crow, crow, magpie, magpie, magpie, jackrabbit, jackrabbit, jackrabbit, jackrabbit. I was just hoping Mother Nature would give me like the odd coyote just to really spruce it up, because when you're watching the same four rabbits run across the lawn for an hour, you kind of lose track of which one you were watching race.
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Taylor Swift on Country 97 FM with I Knew It, I Knew You. I'm Colton Hoppy here with you Tuesday morning, and we have got one awesome contest over on our website, mypgnow.com, which is going to send you the Okanagan if you end up winning the whole shebang. 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
1: There's just Drink Around out of Dean Brody here on Country 97 FM. I'm Colton Hoppy, Tuesday morning with an awesome contest over on mypgnow.com for you because the Okanagan International Film Festival, it's next weekend already, October 15th through the 18th. And we want to send you. All you got to do, head on over to mypgnow.com under that win category, click the link, and you'll be seeing what you have to do. It's just your name, phone number, and an email address to get you in the draw for a pair of weekend passes to the festival, return flights from Kelowna, 3-night stay downtown at the Delta Hotel, a round of golf at Black Mountain Golf Club with $100 to spend in the clubhouse after, and $50 to Kelly O'Brien's, because if you know one thing about going to Kelowna, chances are you're going to end up getting some pachos one of those nights down there. That sounds like a perfect way to spend the middle of October, getting a little dressed up, taking in some film festival, and some golf. Can I please win this?
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1: Good morning. I'm Brendan Palou. Prince George City Council voted to move forward with an option to improve parking at Harry Loader Park. During last night's meeting, City Council voted to go ahead with the option that adds approximately 24 new stalls in the park, as well as two accessible stalls. This option came with a price tag of approximately $90,000, which could be funded through an existing city budget. Councillor Susan Scott emphasized the challenges the lot creates during the wintertime.
2: I am the person in the other conversations about this lot who has literally stepped out of my car and crawled across that parking lot. You might have seen it in the last 4 months. I dare you to go there in the winter.
1: Council also voted to re-engage with Northern Health to discuss potential funding opportunities. A new Angus Reid poll says the BC Conservatives are 5 points ahead of the BC NDP as parties enter the third week of the provincial election campaign. With more on that story, here's Vesta Radio provincial reporter Emily Javeski.
3: The poll says the Conservatives have the support of 48% of decided voters. That was up more than 10 points from mid-September, when the party was in the midst of a leadership crisis. 43% of voters supported the NDP, up from 35% just after the election call. Support for the BC Greens fell from a recent high of 13% last month to 7%. Emily Joveski, Vista News, Victoria.
1: In addition, BC Conservative Interim Leader Lauren Dirksen was on the campaign trail in 100 Mile House yesterday. He detailed his party's plans for health care, including measures aimed at reducing ER and maternity closures within rural communities.
4: We will create a $50 million emergency fund, which will be available for rural medical practices to prevent closures and aid recruitment.
1: He also says a Conservative government would set up a new export review panel that would identify practices from other universal health care systems that could work in BC. And he's known around the CN Centre as the sheriff for laying down the law on the blue line. Now hard-hitting defenseman Corbin Vaughn is a brand new title, captain of the Prince George Cougars. On the latest episode of the CAT Scan podcast, Vaughn says either going pro or securing a scholarship at the end of the season would be a viable option for next year.
5: My mind's pretty open, either whether it's pro or to a school or something like that. I think both have their pros and cons. Obviously, everything does. You want to go the developmental side and try and go to a nice school. I think that'd be great for development. I also think playing pro and staying in a hard schedule and longer seasons is great too.
1: Vaughn and the Cougars are back in action on Sunday when they host the Swift Current Broncos at 1 o'clock from CN Center. Be the first to know. Get news alerts directly to your inbox by signing up at mypgnow.com.
6: Well, it's just after 11. I'm Colton Hoppy here with you on your Tuesday morning. 14, it's the daytime high. Sunshine, that's what we're going to be seeing the rest of the way through the late morning into the early afternoon. That wind, it might start picking up as the afternoon rolls along, so hang on to your hat if you are spending the day outside. Right now, I'm calling it a win as a perfect fall day around Prince George with 11 in the sunshine.
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Garth Brooks on Country 97 FM. That's the river. I'm Colton Hoppy. I'm here with you Tuesday morning. Thanksgiving weekend right around the corner already. I don't know where time is going on the year, but I just realized something. I am not ready in so many different ways for this weekend with hosting dinner. But one way, it definitely stands above the rest for how I'm not ready. Chances are, you're going to be feeling the exact same way when I bring it up right after Tyler Joe Miller. It's Under the Influence, Country 97 FM.

0: Tyler Joe Miller on Country 97 FM. It's Under the Influence. I'm Colton Hoppy. I'm here with you on your Tuesday morning. Thanksgiving. It's this weekend. I don't know where the year has gone at all. But that being said, you're working on the grocery list. You might or might not have already found the perfect turkey or ham. If that's the case, you're already looking for it this week. There's one thing I guarantee you that's not on your list, and I know it is because I'm in the same dilemma. If you're hosting an army of people, where are they going to sit? Because it's either going to be one of three things. It's going to be a standing gathering. You're going to be using lawn chairs in the living room. Or my least favorite, but also the funniest one you can do, it's going to be a game of Thanksgiving dinner musical chairs. There's literally no in-between about this. And we haven't even talked about getting the house clean for it yet.
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0: Well, right now, 11:22 on your Tuesday morning, pardon me here. I'm Colton Hoppy, 14 the daytime high. We're sitting at 11 with some sun and cloud here right now. Sun, it's going to be taking care of us the rest of the afternoon. We're sitting at 11 degrees around town. And Blake Shelton, he's got you covered. It's Nobody, Country 97 FM.

Bailey Zimmerman, Chevy Silverado, Country 97 FM. I'm Colton Hobby. I'm here with you. It's Tuesday morning, Thanksgiving dinner. It's this weekend coming up here now. You're either doing

on Sunday or Monday. We've talked a little bit about how you probably haven't figured out who's sitting where, because if you're hosting an army of people, you're going to need to hold the space for them. But what about the house itself? Because I realized this leaving the house this morning. I haven't done any of this here yet. We're going to talk about it after Tim and the Glory Boys, Country 97 FM.

0: It might be a little bit too late this year to go and do that. It's Float from Tim and the Glory Boys, Country 97 FM. I'm Colton Hoppy. I'm here with you on your Tuesday morning Thanksgiving dinner. It's this weekend coming up. I don't know where the time has gone. Thanksgiving's already here. But you're also probably thinking a few things if you're hosting dinner this weekend. You're going to be trying to find everything. You don't know where the turkey pan is. You don't know where all the big bowls are, the fancy plateware is. Let's just pump the brakes on that. You can find that the day of. Have you cleaned the baseboards of your house yet? Yes, this is still a very real thing in 2026 because I remember growing up and whenever we would have family over for Thanksgiving or Christmas, you name it, the folks would be in an upcry. They wouldn't really put a lot of effort into, the floor. I mean, you'd vacuum, you'd mop, but you better be sure those baseboards can be clean enough to eat off of.
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Cold Creek County. It's our town here on Country 97 FM. I'm Colton Hoppy. I'm here with you. It's Tuesday morning, and one of the biggest fundraisers is back with a big new prize all around Prince George. All I know is you should be getting your early bird tickets for this one before they do the first draw. What are we talking about? Where can you get the tickets? And are there still any left? There are tickets left. I can guarantee you that, but I'll tell you what it is and where you can get them right on the other side of Tim Hicks, Country 97 FM.

0: There's Tim Hicks is going somewhere on Country 97 FM. I'm Colton Hoppy. If you hadn't heard, last week, our friends over at PG Hospice, they announced the Dream Home Lottery. It is back. Brand new house. Going to be up for showing here soon. I'm thinking end of the month is when they're going to be opening the doors to that one for you to go have a look at. The prizes this year, however, yeah, they are no joke. They're never a joke when it comes to the PG Hospice Dream Home. 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That's going to give you an awesome shot at winning the big draw at the end of the month. Where do you get your tickets? 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All I'd recommend is getting them before it's too late.
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1: Good afternoon, I'm Brendan Palou. U.S. and Canadian authorities say a person has been arrested related to the February 10th mass shooting in Tumbler Ridge. Law enforcement officials in Washington State and the BCRCMP said on Tuesday that a 30-year-old Western Washington resident was arrested on a charge of conspiracy to murder persons in a foreign country. The RCMP have said Jesse Van Rootslore killed 8 people at a home and secondary school in Tumbler Ridge before killing herself. Officials are set to provide more details about the arrest shortly in Seattle. In addition, Prince George search and rescue crews found themselves in the Cariboo for over 17 hours between Sunday evening and Monday morning. Several members assisted Quesnel and Central Cariboo search and rescue after a man was found in medical distress near Wells. 4 team members and a support crew spent the evening with the man until a long-line helicopter was able to fly into the Cottonwood-Victoria Creek Forest Service Road at dawn. Spokesperson Dave Merritt says calls like these will become even more challenging with daylight starting to become an issue.
2: Working mutual aid in the northern BC, it's how we function and how we do searches. Kind of as they ramp up, we just call our neighboring SAR teams, which we all support each other, and we look for lost and missing people. And that was our second call of Sunday evening. We had another gentleman missing around the Salmon Valley area that ended around 11:30 at night.
1: BC Emergency Health Services transported the man at 9:30 a.m. yesterday morning. Improved parking is coming to Harry Loder Park, with Prince George City Council voting on an option during last night's meeting. City Council voted to go ahead with the option that adds approximately 24 new stalls in the park, as well as 2 accessible stalls. This option came with a price tag of approximately $90,000, which could be funded through an existing city budget. Councillor Brian Skakin gave praise to a group of seniors who raised their concerns.
3: This is much needed, and it wouldn't have happened without their persistence and them getting some of us down there and taking a look personally. So thanks to the group there.
1: Council also voted to re-engage with Northern Health to discuss potential funding opportunities. The leaders of BC's 3 major parties are scheduled to face off in the only debate of the provincial election campaign. With more on that story, here's Vista Radio provincial reporter Emily Javeski.
4: BC Conservative interim leader Lauren Dirksen, BC NDP leader David Eby, and BC Green leader Emily Lowen are set to participate in the live debate. It'll be televised and streamed on October 14th from 6:15 p.m. to 8 p.m. by all major broadcast networks in the province. It'll be moderated by Shachi Curl, president of the Angus Reid Institute. Advance voting in the provincial election is set for October 16th to 21st, with final voting day on October 24th. Emily Joveski, Vista News, Victoria.
1: And it was a cool and dry September in Prince George, according to Environment Canada. Meteorologist Chloe Katsidimas breaks down the numbers.
5: In Prince George this year, the temperature was 9.9 degrees Celsius. So compared to a normal mean of about 10.4, precipitation in September this year is 30.9 millimeters, which is just over half of the normal precipitation.
1: Now, the normal precip for September in the northern capital is 54.8, while the average temperature is 10.4 degrees Celsius. Temperatures for the remainder of the work week are expected to bounce between 9 and 14 degrees, with the overnight lows ranging between 0 and 7. Be the first to know. 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
8: Well, it's just after 12 o'clock. I'm Colton Hoppy, and we got ourselves a gorgeous afternoon coming our way. 14, it's the daytime high. Sunshine across the board. The wind, it is going to pick up a little bit, however, this afternoon. So if you are spending the day outside, hang on to your hat. 3 is the overnight low. It is going to be clearing off throughout the evening, leaving us with not a terrible day for our Wednesday. 12 with some sun and cloud is what they're shooting for. But right now, get out there and enjoy it on your lunch hour. We're sitting at 12 in the sun around Prince George.
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We're going back to 2002 with Tracy Byrd. It's 10 rounds with Jose Cuervo, Country 97 FM. I have no idea how this song is 24 years old. Seriously, I feel like I only heard it for the first time last week, and I know I'm not the only one who feels this way about this song, because we might have all had a tussle with Jose Cuervo once upon a time. Tracy just puts every single experience you have with it into one song. It was bound to be a hit, of course it was, because Garth Brooks, he had his eyes on this one as well, but after some very careful convincing from Byrd, he had also named the album, this one's on, 10 Rounds. Garth told him he had a hit on his hands, go knock it out of the park, and we are all still singing 10 Rounds with Jose Cuervo 24 years later. Dallas Smith, he's got your lunch hour starting up here. It's How Do You Miss Me, Country 97 FM.

0: Ella Langley, Morgan Wallen, it's I Can't Love You Anymore, Country 97 FM. 1220, I'm Colton Hoppy on your Tuesday afternoon, back in the chair after the weekend away over in Edmonton, which made me realize, me and airports, yeah, we do not get along. It can be from a flight delay, missing a flight, or just your flight being canceled. I'm cursed, I swear by it, but I know I'm not the only one that has pet peeves when it comes to the airport, because the biggest one of all came yesterday in Calgary for me, which was spent running full sprint across three terminals trying to catch my flight back to PG. Of course, they would drop me off in Terminal D, and I have to run to Terminal A in 10 minutes. What's your biggest pet peeve while you're flying? 250-562-9797. Let's just get it all out in the open together.
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0: 12:23, it's your lunch hour on your Tuesday. I'm Colton Hoppy, 14, the daytime high. That's where we're sitting right now with some sun and cloud around Prince George. Cameron Wickham, it's Kingdom of Fear, Country 97 FM.

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John Austin on Country 97 FM. That's What Do I Know? I'm Colton Hoppe here with you on lunch hour. We're just hitting 12:30. We're talking all about your pet peeves from flying, because this stems from yesterday trying to get back to town and having to run across the entirety of the Calgary airport. I swear, I was the farthest away from my gate. Still made it in time, but just a little on the annoying side of this. I got this up on our Facebook page as well. Today's Best Country 97 FM. Nicole, saying the one out loud that just annoys me to no end here as well. Those who get up the second the no seatbelt sign comes on. There's 40 people ahead of you on a plane. You're not getting off the minute that plane lands. What's your plane pet peeve? 250-562-9797. 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
1: Friday night at Big Valley Jamboree in August is going to be awesome with John Party kicking it all off. There's Boots Off, Country 97 FM. I'm Colton Hoppy. I'm here with you Tuesday afternoon. We're talking all about your travel pet peeves. What's the one thing that drives you nuts about flying? Because outside of a lot of the ones I have, the big one is always when I have to get a connecting flight. Point A and point B are the physically farthest points away in any airport. It doesn't matter which one you are flying through. I got this over on our text line, 562-9797. Comes in unsigned. If you want to leave your name, I'll give you the shout out for contributing in and giving me a chuckle all in the process. People taking too much room with the carry-on luggage. I have noticed that has become, epidemic is not the right word, it's become more and more noticeable over the years. Carry-ons are getting bigger, but they still somehow fit on the plane. And every single one of those overhead containers, they are stuffed to the gills while in front of you. Do you still have room under the seat? Use the seat for your backpack, and then everything else can go over top. What about yourself? 562-9797.
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Countdown to lunch hour. It's 3, 2, 1 with Tucker Wetmore, Country 97 FM. I'm Colton Hoppy. I'm here with you over the lunch hour. We're going over your pet peeves when it comes to flying or just being stuck in airports in general. Because let's face it, we all got them left, right, and center. Someone came through on the text line, 562-9797. Leave your name so I can give you the shout out. Because this one, it rings true for myself. And it rings true for you as well, because canceled flights, they are popping up more and more in 2026. Chances are they can get you on the later flight. Other times, you're just left sitting there going, I don't know what to do now. I need an adult that's more adultish than me to figure this one out. What's your flying pet peeve? 250-562-9797. Here's the Washboard Union, Country 97 FM.

0: That is one of the best harmonized outros in all of country music. There's the Washboard Union. It's never run out of road. I'm Colton Hoppy. I'm here with you on the lunch hours Tuesday afternoon. We're talking all about your flying pet peeves because I had one of those happen to me yesterday, running across three terminals in 10 minutes in Calgary. It's enough to make you want to pull your hair out. And we have been getting some pretty good ones here over on the text line here as well. I'm not going to be the one to complain about this. I'm a pretty big dude. My shoulders are about the size of a door frame. But just being squished in the seats, it doesn't matter if you're paying for the premium seats, the base seats. What happened to airplane travel? We used to have a little more room back in the day. Yeah, I also realize that they are making it so more seats equals more people flying means more money.
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8: 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Up here, we proudly call it a toque. 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
1: We are creeping up on 1 o'clock. I'm Colton Hoppe here with you on your Tuesday afternoon. And it sounds like UNBC is the place to be if you want to know what's going to be going on in the northern part of the province. And that coming up next week, Zach Barrowcliffe, he's got the story for you. MyPGNow.com. Looking outside, back half of Tuesday, I say we're sitting pretty good. 15, it's the new daytime high. Expect some sunshine still, maybe a couple of clouds. That wind, it is going to be picking up a little more this afternoon, so hang on to your hat if you're spending the rest of the day outside. Anything on the roads you see, I should know about. 562-9797, call or text that in. We're at 14 with some sun and cloud around Prince George right now.
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That is still one of the most seething reply songs from back in the day. It's Not Ready to Make Nice. It's The Chicks, Country 97 FM. I'm Colton Hoppy, 10 after 1, Tuesday afternoon. Are you ready for Thanksgiving? Because I know I'm slowly but surely starting to get there. Got to do the grocery run this week. Got to clean the house. And then we're having more people than we could probably fit in our house over for dinner on Sunday. But when I was back home in Edmonton, I saw something in the grocery stores that made me realize, oh no, it's already on our doorstep. We'll talk about it after Megan Patrick.

0: 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I'm Colton Hoppe. It's 1:14. It's Tuesday afternoon. When you're doing your Thanksgiving grocery run this week, because let's face it, not all of us have what we need to feed the masses when they come into our homes. 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I noticed this, however, when I was walking around a grocery store in Edmonton with my brother getting a bunch of stuff for Friday night dinner. 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
1: 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Am I saying that? Colton Hoppe, Hope, A? 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

As the latest out of John Morgan, it's Kid Myself on Country 97 FM. I'm Colton Hobby. I'm here with you. It's Tuesday afternoon, 1:29 is what we're at. Do you ever just sometimes look at the calendar and realize, holy smokes, a year has flown by and it felt like you blinked twice? Yeah, because I got the very painful reminder, almost in a sense, that it has been 365 days since we were all glued to our TVs for a different reason. I'll talk about it after Chris Buck Band.

The Chris Buck Band. It's That's When You Know on Country 97 FM. I'm Colton Hoppe, 132. It's Tuesday afternoon. It is really hard to believe that this was a year ago here now, that we were all glued to our TVs for one single purpose. It doesn't matter if you were a massive fan of the sport of baseball or you kind of just jumped on the Blue Jays bandwagon because it was the fun thing to do. Everybody in the office was talking about it. Everybody in the shop was talking about it. We were all watching Blue Jays baseball like it was live and die because a year ago, we were watching them start their push towards a instant classic of a World Series, I will call it. I know myself, my roommates, we had people over every single night to watch Blue Jays baseball. Win or lose, we didn't overly care at the end of the day because something like that, it came around once a

0: in a lifetime, I like to call it, something that memorable, something that fun. Although they're not in it this year, I'm hitching myself to the White Sox. They haven't won anything since 2005. Always bet the underdog.
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Latest out of Riley Green. It's Think As You Drunk. And you can see him in Edmonton, Calgary, or Saskatoon coming up next year. Might be looking at those Edmonton dates. Grab your tickets. They're on sale now. Emerson Drive taking us towards the end. We're going to catch up with Tim Gavin right after Who We Are, Country 97 FM.

0: Emerson Drive on Country 97 FM. It's Who We Are. I'm Colton Hobby. That rounds out the show with me, but I'm leaving you in good hands. As always, Tim Gavin going 2 to 6 this afternoon. Tim, what do we got going on the show today? Because I got a feeling we're going to be talking about all things tasty.
1: Oh, we are talking all things tasty. We are talking all things turkey. We are talking all things Thanksgiving. We're actually going to take the show on the road a little bit later on this afternoon. But also, just want to give you a little heads up, too. We're going to be talking a little bit about roasting pans. And you don't have one yet, do you?
0: I have a chicken pan. I do not have one for the comically large bird known as a turkey.
1: Okay. Well, I want to get your thoughts on this. The roasting pan that is all black with the white dots on it, do you think that that makes the superior turkey, or do you prefer the stainless steel one?
0: Oh, give me the black. Give me the one that's basically ceramic with the black and white dots on it. That's what my grandmother cooked turkey for. That's what my parents cooked turkey in. That's how I make my chickens.
1: That's how I usually cook my turkey, too. I like your answer.
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1: Good afternoon and happy Tuesday. I'm Tim Gavin. It looks like they are going to be improving the parking situation over at Harry Loder Park. There was some more discussion about it at last night's city council meeting. Darren Bain has all the details over on myprincegeorgianow.com. Looking outside, still pretty bright, still pretty gorgeous. 14 degrees right now around Prince George.
0: This is today's best country.
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throwing it back to 2017 with this one. It's Brett Young, in case you didn't know, on Country 97 FM. Kind of an interesting history for Brett Young, because even though he started singing in the late 90s, country music was actually kind of a backup career for him. Originally, he was going to be a baseball player. He went to Ole Miss on a baseball scholarship in 1999, and he even had turned down pre-draft selections from both the Tampa Bay Rays and the Minnesota Twins. So he was very close to becoming a professional baseball player. However, it was cut short by a career-ending elbow injury while in college in 2003. Eventually, he just decided to go with country music instead, and the rest is history. And that's your throwback track brought to you by the Black Clover Pub. You know, it's kind of funny. Same thing kind of happened with Morgan Wallen. Gave up on baseball after an injury, became a country singer. It's interesting. Madeline Merlot, Country 97 FM. Friends.

0: Jade Eagleson on Country 97 FM. Hey, how's it going? I'm Tim Gavin. We're well into October at this point, but it is still fantastic outside. I mean, nice and bright out around Prince George, at least outside the Country 97 FM studios. Still 14 degrees. Like, if there was ever a time to spend a little bit more time outside after work, I think it's a day like today. And actually, I was wondering, have you gotten that last-minute yard cleanup all taken care of? You know, I know there's nothing too much left to do. Maybe one last just go over the backyard with the lawnmower. Make sure that everything's all put away and all that. I still haven't done that yet. I'm thinking that tonight might be the night because, well, at the end of it, can enjoy sitting down on the back deck. Nice cold cup of tea in our hands. Perfect night for that. But why not do a little bit more to earn it, you know?
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0: Right now it's 2:19, 15 degrees around Prince George. 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

0: 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Hey, I'm Tim Gavin. Hey, are you looking for a new date night to check out in the next couple of weeks? Well, good news. Be able to have that great evening out and also do some good for the community while you're at it. Talk about Northern Poor coming up in about 5 minutes.
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0: and the Glory Boys on Country 97FM. Hey, what's going on? I'm Tim Gavin, joined by Alicia from Liquor Warehouse, one of the brains behind a new event coming up October 23rd and 24th over at the Roller Dome, Northern Pour. So where did this idea come from, Alicia?
1: Well, we definitely wanted to create an event for people in Prince George that is a multi-day fundraiser as well. Obviously, we like the part that it goes to a good recipient, like our friends at Spirit of the North. That's very important to us. But also, I do feel that there is kind of a gap in the market, if you will. There's a lot of people that have a lot of wine knowledge that are looking for something more. And also, there's a lot of people that don't necessarily have a wine background, but are looking to learn a little bit more, or are just looking for a fun night out, a date night, night with their friends, something that's still affordable, but is still going to a good cause. So we wanted to do something fun. And what better way than to circle it around wine?
0: That does sound like a lot of fun. And I mean, the Roller Dome, where this is happening, it's a pretty big space.

0: How's that going to be transformed for Northern Poor?
1: We are hoping to transform the Roller Dome. I know when you see that on the ticket, people might be thinking, I've never been to an event like this in a space like that. We are working with some really great partners. Thank you to Sheldon at Central Display. I have full confidence that everything is going to fully transform into a magical evening for our guests. We're going a little bit for the harvest theme with it being October now. The leaves are definitely turning outside, so expect some pumpkins and some fall wines.
0: Well, that sounds perfect for the season. And if you want to get your tickets, spiritofthenorth.ca.
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0: Luke Combs on Country 97 FM. Hey, how's it going? I'm Tim Gavin. Hope you're having a good Tuesday so far, but just in case you're not, just remember, the Thanksgiving long weekend is just around the corner, so you're close to an extra day off, and of course, a nice turkey or ham dinner, whichever one you're going to go for. I'm just so excited for all the food this weekend, but there is one other thing about Thanksgiving that I love, and I'll tell you what it is coming up in about 5 minutes.
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1: Josh Ross on Country 97 FM. It's 2:50, 15 degrees, just a gorgeous Tuesday afternoon. I hope you're going to get out there and enjoy some of the fresh air later on. Hey, I'm Tim Gavin. So Thanksgiving, less than a week away, six more sleeps until we get to enjoy a nice turkey feast. I am very, very excited about it. But that's not the only thing that I love about Thanksgiving up here in Canada. I also love the timing of it. I like that we do it a little different from our neighbors to the south down in the States. We have it way sooner. Part of that is just because of how nice it is right now. Because if you want to do any sort of deep frying for your turkey, or better yet, if you have a pellet smoker, you want to cook your turkey on that this year. I think it's actually better to do that now than compared to like in November when it's a little colder. I mean, obviously, you know, your way about around a barbecue or a deep fryer, you could probably do it any temperature. But let's face it, it's definitely a lot nicer when there's only grass and leaves on the ground, right?
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1: Right now, it's 2:54, 15 degrees outside around Prince George. 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Their new autumn drink menu is here, featuring pumpkin spice and carrot cake lattes, Teddy Grand Macchiato, vanilla almond fog, and more. Love the creativity in those. Lainey Wilson and John Mayer, phone, keys, wallet. 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
1: Good afternoon, I'm Brendan Palou. U.S. and Canadian authorities say a 30-year-old from Washington State has been arrested for allegedly helping coordinate February's mass shooting in Tumble Ridge. Officials said James Cody Bryant was arrested this morning on a charge of conspiracy to murder persons in a foreign country. RCMP have said 18-year-old Jesse Van Rootselaar killed six children and two women back on February 10th before killing herself. U.S. Attorney Neil Floyd says authorities learned of Bryant's alleged involvement shortly after the attack.
2: We learned that a person here in Western Washington had been in repeated contact with the shooter, offering advice, sending money, and even agreeing to live stream the horrific event.
1: Officials noted Bryant is a trans woman, and RCMP have said Van Rootselaar was also a trans woman. The FBI says the pair first met through the now-defunct Omegle platform and later communicated extensively over several months, including through Discord. Advance voting begins tomorrow for the 2026 municipal election. Residents can cast their vote at the Prince George Conference and Civic Center, and will have another opportunity tomorrow for both 8 a.m. until 8 p.m. Mail ballot voting is also available by request, with the deadline to do so at 4:30 p.m. on Thursday, October 15th. The city asks residents to bring two pieces of ID, while general voting day is set for October 17th. UNBC will be hosting a forum for economic development in northern BC. The event brings together regional economic practitioners, faculty, and graduate students to exchange ideas and strengthen regional collaboration across the north. Three presenters from different economic organizations will offer perspectives in community development, innovation, entrepreneurship, and regional economic planning. The forum will be held at the Wood Innovation and Design Center on George Street Wednesday, October 14th from 3 to 5 p.m. The BC Real Estate Association expects the Bank of Canada to raise its overnight rate twice in 2027. According to its mortgage rate forecast, the group expects the rate to rise to 2.75% to battle against higher inflation due to geopolitical tensions like the war in Iran. Economist Emmett Sidhu says the central bank is dealing with a lot more headwinds than usual.
3: Right now, inflation is being driven by things that they can't ordinarily control. Historically, monetary policy is used as a mechanism to directly impact inflation. But because of the fact that inflation is being driven by global factors, they're really hamstrung in terms of their monetary policy.
1: Sidhu anticipates five-year qualifying rates to go from 6.75% to 6.95% in the short term, while variable rates are projected to climb from 4.1% to 4.6% by the third quarter of next year. And the Prince George Airport Authority announced Executive Flight Center as its fixed-based operator. EFC will provide passenger and crew services, ground handling, aircraft servicing, as well as hangar facilities and cargo handling. The Airport Authority said the operation will serve charter and regional operators, corporate and private aviation, as well as government and military flights. The addition of the city expands EFC's provincial network while providing aviation operators with a consistent service provider. Be the first to know. Get news alerts directly to your inbox by signing up at mypgnow.com.
4: Thanks for the update, Brendan, and good afternoon. I'm Tim Gavin. Looking outside the Country 97 FM studios, it is nice and bright and pretty warm, all things considered, this afternoon. We're going to be slowly getting a little bit cooler as we get into the evening. Once the sun goes down, going to cool down to about 7 degrees tonight, maybe down to 1 with some fog coming in even later this evening and into tomorrow. Right now, 15 around Prince George.
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0: Maren Morris on Country 97 FM. Hey, I'm Tim Gavin. You having a good Tuesday so far? Are you getting excited for Thanksgiving? Only 6 more sleeps to go. Now, even though I don't really do much of the cooking for Thanksgiving dinner, we all have a part to play for that Monday night, right? For me, it's the prep and the dishes. We'll get into a little bit more detail on that coming up in a few minutes.
1: He was put on this earth for one reason and one reason only. He doesn't know what it is either. Afternoons with Tim Gavin on Country 97 FM.

0: High Valley and Allison Krauss on Country 97 FM. How's it going? I'm Tim Gavin. I believe that we all have a part to play in Thanksgiving dinner, even if you aren't the one doing the cooking. I mean, usually I'm the person who is not doing anything in the kitchen, but I want to help out a little bit. I try and do my part. That's why I'll usually take care of all the dishes afterwards. Plus, I like to get stuff ready beforehand. Like, I actually have a whole checklist for pre-Thanksgiving prep that I'm doing this week. Tonight, gonna be sharpening every single knife in the house, getting everything nice and perfect for Thanksgiving dinner. Because, I mean, let's face it, not having a perfectly sharp knife when you're trying to cut everything up, get everything ready for Thanksgiving, it slows down the process, for one. And also, did you know that a sharp knife is a safe knife? Smoother it acts, less you're gonna worry about it. Easier time overall. I'm not getting too serious with it, though. I just have one of those, like, standard keychain hardware store knife sharpeners. Believe me, I've thought about getting a whetstone and getting a little bit more serious with it. But the whole rabbit hole going down that, it's basically too much of a hobby for me right now. I'll just stick with the basics.
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0: Right now it's 3:22, 16 degrees. Turn into a perfect Tuesday afternoon. 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Their new autumn drink menu is here featuring pumpkin spice and carrot cake lattes, Teddy Graham macchiatos, a vanilla almond fog, and even more selections over there. That sounds great, especially that carrot cake latte. Whew, gotta try that. 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

Blake Shelton on Country 97 FM. I'm Tim Gavin. We're talking Thanksgiving prep this afternoon. Do you have your roasting pan ready? And also, what kind of roasting pan do you have for Thanksgiving dinner? Because I really think that the kind of roasting pan that you have makes all the difference. Don't worry, I'll tell you more about what I mean coming up in less than 3 minutes. First, we got Braden King. We got Beer, Country 97 FM.

0: Braden King on Country 97 FM. Hey, what's going on? I'm Tim Gavin. Hope you're having a great Tuesday afternoon. We're still a few days away from Thanksgiving, but I'm already so excited for it this year. Already thinking about the turkey, just the big spread of food that we all get to enjoy on Monday or Sunday, depending on if you use Monday as a travel day. But I want to know, what kind of roasting pan are you using for your turkey? I mean, probably be boiled down to just two choices. You got the big stainless steel one, or if you're like me, you got the more old-fashioned roasting pan. Just that black metal one with the white dots on it. Very old school, but, and this might be a little bit controversial, I actually prefer the old-fashioned roasting pan compared to a modern, new-looking stainless steel. Maybe it's just because of how I was raised. Maybe it's just the memories attached to that roasting pan. But just the more old-fashioned looking one, I think it makes a better turkey.
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0: JoJo Mason on Country 97 FM. How's it going? I'm Tim Gavin. You know, Thanksgiving, just a few more days away. Are you ready for it? Well, just in case you're looking to maybe do something a little bit different, try something new, and also if you want to save some money, I've got you covered. What's going to happen is after the 4 o'clock news, I'm taking the show on the road. We are going to head over to the grocery store, and you and I, we can get ready for Thanksgiving dinner together. We're going to price some stuff out, talk about those perfect ingredients, and everything else you need to make that Thanksgiving happen.
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1: Good afternoon, I'm Brendan Palu. A 30-year-old Washington State resident has been charged with conspiring with the Tumblr and shooter ahead of February's mass shooting. U.S. and Canadian authorities say James Cody Bryant was arrested this morning in Bellingham, Washington. FBI Seattle Special Agent in Charge Mike Harrington says Bryant and 18-year-old shooter Jesse Van Rensselaer met online 3 years ago and exchanged numerous messages in the months leading up to the shooting.
2: In addition to providing money, technical advice, and particular items to be used in the shooting, Bryant agreed to record a live stream feed of the attack and broadcast it in a way that would maximize notoriety for the shooter.
1: The RCMP say Van Rensselaer killed her mother and stepbrother at their home on February 10th before killing five more children and an educator and shooting herself at Tumblr Ridge Secondary School. The leaders of BC's three major parties are scheduled to face off in the only debate of the provincial election campaign. With more on that story, here's Vista Radio provincial reporter Emily Javeski.
3: BC Conservative interim leader Lauren Dirksen, BC NDP leader David Eby, and BC Green leader Emily Lowen are set to participate in the live debate. It'll be televised and streamed on October 14th from 6:15 p.m. to 8 p.m. by all major broadcast networks in the province. It'll be moderated by Shachi Curl, president of the Angus Reid Institute. Advance voting in the provincial election is set for October 16th to 21st, with final voting day on October 24th. Emily Joveski, Vista News, Victoria.
1: Advance voting begins tomorrow for the 2026 municipal election. Residents can cast their vote at the Prince George Conference and Civic Center and will have another opportunity on Thursday, both from 8 a.m. until 8 p.m. Mail ballot voting is also available by request, with the deadline to do so at 4:30 p.m. on Thursday, October 15th. The city asks residents to bring two pieces of ID, and that general voting day is set for Saturday, October 17th. Community members will have an opportunity to get a closer look into Northern economic development with an upcoming forum. It'll be hosted by UNBC and will bring together presenters sharing experiences in community development, innovation, and more. Following the forum, attendees can ask questions, exchange ideas, build connections, and strengthen regional collaboration. The forum will be held on Wednesday, October 14th at the Wood Innovation and Design Center on George Street. It was a cool and dry September in Prince George, according to Environment Canada. Meteorologist Chloe Katsadimas breaks down the numbers.
4: In Prince George this year, the temperature was 9.9 degrees Celsius. So compared to a normal mean of about 10.4, precipitation in September this year is 30.9 millimeters, which is just over half of the normal precipitation.
1: The normal precipitation for September in the northern capital is 54.8 millimeters, while the average temperature is 10.4 degrees Celsius. Temperatures for the remainder of the work week are expected to bounce between 9 and 14 degrees, with the overnight lows ranging between 0 and 7 degrees. Be the first to know. 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
5: Thanks for the update, Brendan, and good afternoon. I'm Tim Gavin. You know, all things considered, this is an awesome Tuesday afternoon. Great weather for this time of year, too. Still staying in the double digits, and it's going to be staying that way until the sun goes down. However, once the sun sets, we are supposed to be getting a few more clouds in the sky. Going to be cooling down to 8 late this evening and a low of 1 tonight. And by the way, you can expect to wake up to a little bit of fog coming in for tomorrow morning. Right now, 16 degrees around Prince George.
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Nate Holler on Country 97 FM. I'm Tim Gavin, hanging out over at the grocery store. You know, this might actually be the best time to do some grocery shopping. Just ran into Shirley Bond over here, and also not too many people otherwise. I didn't see any lines at the checkouts. The aisles are nice and open. This might seriously be my new favorite time to go grocery shopping. I might need to take advantage of this a little bit more. But right now, I'm on a quest. I'm on a quest to help my friend, my buddy Ryan Mitchell, get that perfect Thanksgiving turkey. So we are on a quest to do that. And we're going to share some thoughts and do some more Thanksgiving prep here. We're going to go on this journey together. First, though, we got Cole Swindell, Country 97 FM. Happy Tuesday.

0: Megan Patrick on Country 97 FM. Hey, happy Tuesday. I'm Tim Gavin. Hope you're having a great afternoon. And I know this is actually, I think, one of the best times of the day to go grocery shopping. 4 p.m. Checkout lines basically non-existent. You can go in, grab everything you want, and get out. Now that is shopping. And we're actually getting ready for Thanksgiving. My good buddy Ryan Mitchell down the hall over in the goat pen, he's making his first turkey this year. He's got his directions from his mom. But one thing that we still need to do is find that perfect turkey. Now, this might be a little bit of a controversial take here, but I actually think that the pre-buttered stuff, normally that's fine. Like, if you're wanting to, like, just kind of, like, have a bit of an easy time making that turkey, it's okay. But if you want to have a little bit more choice, if you want to maximize that flavor, have full control over your turkey, and also save a few bucks, because let's face it, butter is expensive in this economy. I say, as long as you're going for the grain-fed, I think that's the way to go. Like, make sure it's at least grain-fed. Everything else, let yourself have a blank slate. Plus, just looking at just the grain-fed turkeys, they are a little bit cheaper. I'm seeing stuff range from around $31 to about $35. Not a bad price for a turkey this year, right?
1: The thing Tim brings to the table could only be described as yee-haw.
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Rodney Atkins on Country 97 FM. I'm Tim Gavin, taking care of a little bit of Thanksgiving prep down the street from the Country 97 FM studios over at Superstore. Helping my buddy Ryan Mitchell find a turkey. But also, what if you're not having a turkey this year? What if you want to do a ham? Well, don't worry. Got you covered. We're going to look at prices of that coming up in about 3 minutes. First, we got Washboard Union, Country 97 FM.

0: It's the Washboard Union on Country 97 FM. I'm Tim Gavin. Right now, doing a little bit of Thanksgiving prep over at Superstore, just down the street from the Country 97 FM studios. And I mean, we're looking at prices for turkey. Cheapest one that I've seen so far is about $31. They range from about in between that $31 to, I'd say, $39 mark. But what about ham? I know not everyone does turkey. We want to be inclusive of as many people as possible. Might even go look at the tofurkey prices because, you know, that's kind of a cool thing, too. But right now, just taking a detour over to the pork aisle, we're looking at ham. And so far, the prices are, I'd say, slightly more than the turkey, depending on which one you get. If you're going to go for a nice festive fall ham, ranges from about $35 to $40. But then you got the big, gigantic bone-in hams. Those ones, much more expensive. Those are around like the, I want to say, $62 to $84. Pretty wide range, pretty expensive this year. If you want to do that, you know, just keep in mind, it's going to be a pretty penny this year for Thanksgiving. So if you're looking to save some money, it looks like turkey might actually be the way to go.
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Hey, good afternoon. I'm Tim Gavin back inside the Country 97 FM studios after taking a little bit of a detour, taking the show on the road over to Superstore, taking care of a little bit of Thanksgiving stuff, helping my buddy Ryan just down the hall over in the goat pen grab his Thanksgiving turkey. Now that that's checked off the list, there is still one more thing to go, but I'm going to wait until the end of the week to do that. Tell you what the next step is coming up in just a few minutes. 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

0: Scotty McCreery and Hootie and the Blowfish on Country 97 FM, 448, 16 degrees. It is a gorgeous afternoon around Prince George. Glad I could, you know, get a little bit of fresh air. Went out, did a little bit of grocery shopping, helped my buddy Ryan Mitchell, who is down the hall over in the goat pen. He is cooking a turkey for the first time this year. I wanted to help him out a little bit, show him a good turkey to get, and we crossed off something off of our Thanksgiving checklist. Now, one of the last things that we need to take care of is getting the vegetables, but I know that Thanksgiving is still a few days away. We want to wait till a little closer to the end of the week. Make sure that these vegetables are at their maximum freshness. Plus, to be honest, well, I'm in charge of vegetables this year for Thanksgiving, but I don't know what I want to bring to the table, you know? What do you usually have with Thanksgiving? Usually it's the mix of carrots, maybe some turnips in there too, right? I mean, it's good. But what about a little variety? I'm thinking Brussels sprouts this year, and I want to try something that I haven't tried before. Introducing a little bit of balsamic vinegar and roasting some of those Brussels sprouts. Like, trying that. I mean, I've enjoyed having that at restaurants before. I feel like, you know, could try that. But I'm just wondering how it's going to turn out. I don't know. Maybe I'll do a little practice run this weekend just to make sure.
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